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1: Got nothing to do with the Knicks. I know it's price that James Dolan puts out there. Yeah.
2: Yeah. I know it's where the Knicks play, but no, I couldn't give a damn. I know there was a lot of people that were pissed off that had their commute route on their way home from work because it was on a Friday night. Last Friday night, there was a couple hundred people that were pissed off because I think they shut down two blocks. I don't know if they shut down any train stations or subway stations off the top of my head. That would be absurd. But I think they did have to, you know, get some security in the two blocks around Madison Square Garden to let people in. You know, they did have, what, a couple thousand people at the wedding? So, No. Other than that, I don't really care. Didn't really care about them getting married at Madison Square Garden. Whatever. The night before 4th of July?
1: Yeah, it seems tacky.
2: Can't bother me. Can't bother me on America's 250th birthday. All right, the real crux of this segment, though, Kate, is Jordan Love, is he now underrated? Has he been underrated? Is he the most underrated quarterback in all of football? Don't ask me. Ask the players in the NFL who had Jordan Love at number 72 in the next 10 players that got released today by the NFL Top 100. Jordan Love checks in at number 72. For context, last year he was 68. The year before that, he was 34. So I could possibly understand how Jordan Love might have taken a step back in the rankings last year, right? Because when you look at what Jordan Love did in the 2023 was when he kind of took the league by storm. He obliterates the Dallas Cowboys in that playoff game. Throws for 4,159 yards. And then in 2024, he got hurt in the Brazil game against the Eagles. Ended up missing weeks two and week three. And, you know, kind of fizzled as the season went on. And then in the playoff game against the Eagles, threw three picks. But, you know, they did go on to win the Super Bowl. I could see the regression in the rankings last year. This past year, Jordan Love, who you want to knock him because he only threw for 3,381 yards. Again, missed a couple games with a concussion, played 15 games. If he plays an extra two games, you're looking at almost 4,000 yards. He threw for 23 passing touchdowns, only six interceptions, a completion percentage that was the best of his career, 66%. And this guy's ranked 72? Jordan Love is ranked 72. I find that blasphemous. I think Jordan Love, who a lot of people, and I know you fellow Bears fans, all you Bears lovers who go, Caleb Williams, I can't wait to see where he's ranked in the top 30, maybe number one. I'm just lashing out here at Combs because I know exactly what Combs would be saying, Kate. But, you know, for a lot of people, I think Jordan Love is overrated. I think just going off of this, I think Jordan Love might be underrated now because here are some of the quarterbacks who have not yet been ranked. Trevor Lawrence, Sam Darnold, Jalen Hurts, Jaden Daniels, Drake May, Caleb Williams, Justin Herbert. The other five names, obviously they deserve to be above Jordan Love. Stafford, Joe Burrow, Lamar Jackson, Josh Allen, Patrick Mahomes. But those other quarterbacks, I'm going to assume they're ranked higher than Jordan Love. I think that's ridiculous. 72? I think Jordan Love is now the most underrated quarterback in the league. Kate?
1: Well, okay, Sam Darnold just won a Super Bowl. I think you could rank him higher than Jordan Love. Jalen Hurts has won a Super Bowl. The Jaden Daniels, yeah, I think he had one great rookie season. He's got to prove a little bit more to me. Same with Justin Herbert. I think Jordan Love could be ranked higher than Justin Herbert. I am a jaded Bears fan, so like, yeah, I think Jordan Love stinks. Does he actually stink? No. But I think he had that one good season that you alluded to in 2024 where the back half of the year, I mean, his stats were incredible. The Packers were winning. They won some playoff games. They were very close to going to the NFC Championship game. And that was all. Like, I will give Jordan Love a ton of credit for winning those games and his part in that. But since then, granted, again, you alluded to the injuries in 2025. Was that last season?
2: Yeah, I mean, he had the concussion this past year in 20. 20-

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1: Oh, that's how I feel about it. We're never going to get that Josh Hamilton round again.
2: They tried to get too cute with it. And everything that they did just kind of backfired on them in terms of it, like adding in the clock and all of that. You're right. The 10 outs, that was perfect. Like, there was no reason really to change it. And it almost feels like they just don't want to go back to that because they don't want to admit that they were wrong to go away from it in the first place. So they're just going with 20 swings like that. It just feels a little bit like they're trying to make it similar to that without being like, yeah, we messed this up. We should have just kept it the same all along.
1: One big positive for the one other negative, I should say, for the home run derby before we get to the big positive, which is the field. I'm sure a lot of people don't even know who the field was, and I only knew like a couple that were confirmed. Now that Monty is showing us the field, I think it's pretty damn good. But one other negative, it's on Netflix. I didn't even know it was on Netflix. I just assumed it was going to be on ESPN because they usually have the home run derby and then the All-Star games on Fox. You know, the NFL can go to streaming and they'll still get the same viewership. The NBA can go to streaming for the playoffs and they'll still get good viewership. Can Major League Baseball put the Home Run Derby on Netflix and still expect a decent turnout? I don't think so, Kate. I think despite the fact that the rule change is a positive direction for me, despite the fact that we got a pretty damn good field, we'll hit on that in a second, I think the Home Run Derby going to Netflix, that'll be enough for people to just say, you know what, I'm not making that extra effort, as easy as it might be. And think about it, I'm sure there's still a decent amount of people, older folks, that do like watching the Home Run Derby that don't have Netflix. Or maybe you sign up for Netflix once a year when they do the football, you know, the NFL playoff game, and then you deactivate it. If people have to get a Netflix subscription to watch the Home Run Derby, I don't think it's going to happen. I think this might be a dud, unfortunately, because baseball needed some extra money from Netflix, and they took it and ran with it rather than just putting it on ESPN, where you can get a lot of viewers off of just straight cable television.
2: Is the All-Star game on Netflix as well then? Like the whole All-Star weekend is Netflix, I would imagine? Because that seems like
1: I would hope. I would think the All-Star game is going to be on Fox, and this quick Google search says watch the 2026 MLB All-Star game live on Fox. So yeah, I would assume it's still on Fox.
2: Okay. Well, then, yeah, I would say if the whole weekend was on Netflix, people would be more likely to, you know, get a Netflix subscription for this reason, pay the monthly fee, cancel after that. But if you literally have to pay for just one event of the whole weekend, no, if I'm not a diehard baseball fan that I need to be locked into everything 24/7, I'm not doing that. I think their viewership is going to see a massive decline this year because of that. It's one thing if you can watch multiple events. It's another thing if it's just one thing. And honestly, you can get like that. This is the problem with this is like all the main highlights are going to be on social media. Like you just go to Twitter and you search whatever player, whatever hitter is going at the time. And yeah, you won't get it in real time and you probably won't see every single swing. But the biggest home runs of the night are going to be on social media within minutes after they're done. Just go watch that.
1: Yeah. I think I do like watching it. I mean, that's a good alternative. Again, if you don't want to pay for Netflix, then yes, you still probably could see the best home runs of the night on social media. I think for me, part of the reason I love the Home Run Derby so much is, and again, the clock was the dumbest thing they did. And I try to like force myself, all right, how much time is left no matter what. But no, it's so stupid. I'm glad they got rid of it. I still think they should go back to 10 outs. But again, 20 swings and then 15 swings in the second and third round. I think part of the reason when the Home Run Derby is at its best is when you see the guys get into a role. And it's like you understand how much sheer power and skill and talent they have. That when a guy does get into a flow state and they're on a heater, 5-6 consecutive swings, and they just flick the ball 425 feet, 450 feet. That's what I think what makes the Home Run Derby

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1: Welcome on back, BetMGM Tonight, Westwood One Sports. I'm Pat Boyle. She's Kate Constable. The phone number to join the show is 310-840-4910. Kate, let's talk a little Wimbledon here. Because I think today ended any last chance of Novak Djokovic winning a 25th career Grand Slam. Pretty easily beaten, you know, crushed by world number one and reigning Wimbledon champion Jannik Sinner, 6-4, 6-4, 6-4. Djokovic said he hopes to return to the tournament next year. He said, quote, "I would like to at least one more time," during his post-match news conference. And then he said, quote, "Let's see." I think today was his last best chance, because think about it. How many more draws is he going to get without both Sinner and Alcaraz? And I feel like that's what he needs. Alcaraz has been hurt. Carlos didn't play Wimbledon. He didn't play in the French Open. Sinner and Djokovic got the perfect storm that he could ask for this year at the French Open. Alcaraz was hurt. Sinner gets knocked out in that epic collapse in round two, and he still couldn't win the title. He lost from 2-0 up against Joao Fonseca, the young up-and-coming Brazilian teen. And here's the thing. He's 1-6 combined versus Sinner and Alcaraz in his last 7 Grand Slam matches versus them. You got to beat either one or both of them in order to win a Grand Slam title, basically, at this point. And again, Carlos has been hurt for the last two. He avoided Sinner and still lost, ran into Sinner this time, couldn't beat him. I feel like he already pulled off the miracle. He beat Sinner in the Australian Open semifinals back in January in an epic 5-setter, then had to play Alcaraz and lost in 4. You think Djokovic has a chance to win number 25, or do you think that it's over for him?
2: I think based on the getting beaten 3 straight sets today, like based on the manner in which he lost, I think it's over, because it wasn't even really close in terms of beating Sinner. And you're right, he's going to have to beat Sinner or Alcaraz. I mean, if you look at the finishes in Grand Slams for Djokovic over the last couple of years, I mean, Wimbledon, his semifinal is his lowest. The lowest he's been out?
1: Latest exit.
2: His latest exit, thank you, Pat, since 2018. And that's only this year and last year. I mean, see, even Roland Garros, like, he's either runner-up, quarterfinals, semifinals, U.S. Open, like, the same. Like, he's always right there. It's just he's got two elite players to go through, and that's where the biggest difference is in where he's at in his career versus where they're at in their career. And so, no, I don't think he's getting another one. He'll certainly be, if he continues to play next year, he'll be, you know, in the running, but it's getting over that final hump that I think's too hard for him.
1: Yeah, earliest exit, I should say. The earliest exit he's had at Wimbledon in the last 8 years is the semifinal. He's not got knocked out before that, but yeah, I mean, now it's like for the last, I don't know, before, like, 3 years ago, it was the opposite. It was Federer and Nadal getting older, injuries piling up for them. Father Time was on Djokovic's side. Father Time is undefeated. You know, it don't wait for you. Now it's not on his side. I mean, he's 39 years old. It's incredible that he's still able to get. And I saw somebody say today, I think it was John Wertheim, who covers tennis for a long time. He said Djokovic is in purgatory. He's so good that he can just show up with little match preparation and just rock his way to the semifinals. But he's not good enough, not young enough now to outlast Sinner and Alcaraz, who he's going to run into almost every single time.
2: I do, Pat, wonder if that quarterfinal match didn't go 5 hours, if he would have had a little bit more to throw at Sinner. Like, how much did that affect him in the court, in the semifinals? Because five hours for a player of his age, that's a lot for him to recover.
1: Yeah,
2: that's a lot for any player, and
1: he had the 2 days off. You know, he played that quarterfinal on Tuesday. If it was Wednesday, he would have had no chance. But I know we marvel at these athletic feats for all these athletes, especially tennis players. But 5 hours and 15 minutes, even with 2 days off, I'd probably need a week. I'm sure that had a little something to do with it. But then again, you know, how many more? You know, you can't ask for the perfect storm. It's not going to happen. You know, right. Like honestly, if as he plays less and less tournaments, maybe his best chance would be like, you know, again, he plays fewer tournaments. His ranking takes a bit of a hit. He's like seeded like 12 or 13 and he plays Sinner or Alcaraz in like the round of 16 where, you know, he doesn't have to play that much tennis. And if he plays his A-plus game, he could beat him and then he can worry about fatigue becoming a factor after that. So, yeah, I think 2027 is going to be his last year. I think he's going to retire after the U.S. Open next year. So I think next year's Wimbledon will be his last. We'll preview both of the finals this weekend a little bit later on in the show, but we've got some hot or cold coming up next to kick off hour number five on this Friday. I'm Pat Boyle. She's Kate Constable. This is BetMGM Tonight on Westwood
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1: I don't think he does. I think he had his one shot, and I think it was, you know, again, we laid out earlier in the week, we talked about this, the steps that he just, basic steps he needed to take, right? He had an outstanding arrest for, the video of he took of himself driving like 110 miles an hour around Levi Stadium. Like, pay that, get that situated, and then basically just file whatever paperwork. You hire an agent, because he fired his agent. Hire an agent and file whatever paperwork you needed so that you can be, reinstated to the league, because he's on the reserve left squad, whatever the exact term is that the Niners have him on, because they basically voided his guarantees and they proved, like, hey, he wasn't doing what he was supposed to be doing with his rehab coming back from the torn ACL. So he's still technically a member of the Niners. They don't have to release him. They tried to trade him. Nobody wanted to take him. They have no reason to release him. He's on the reserve, whatever the hell it's called, left squad list. So he's still technically a member of the Niners. He's got to submit the paperwork based off the reporting that I read and heard about. He's got to submit the file, the paperwork to be able to get, you know, reinstated back to the league so the Niners can release him and grant him his release, do whatever. And he's refusing to do that. And then on top of that, the video he puts out over the weekend, you know, last weekend, calling out Jaden Daniels, whether you think that they were trolling or not, I don't think he was, because you take that shot, you know, talking about running behind your mama. We know how much Jaden Daniels, how close he is with his mom. I think that point he crossed the line. He's not playing for the Commanders, and it felt like that was the only chance he had. I think he is damaged goods. I think he is not worth the risk at this point for NFL teams, no matter how good or talented he is. So if he doesn't get his shot this year, what's going to change in a year from now? So for me, it is cold. It's hot. Brandon Ayuk will never play a down in the NFL again.
2: Yeah, that's hot for me too. I mean, he's completely unhinged right now, and I don't know what team wants to take that on. Clearly, I mean, the Commanders haven't wanted to, otherwise maybe they somehow would have worked something out with the 49ers. I don't know. But especially after the Jaden Daniels thing, I don't know why Jaden Daniels would want to play from him. And he just seems out of his mind right now. Like, is he going to be a reliable player on your team? Or when something goes wrong, are you going to be the next team that's dealing with this type of stuff? So I'm going to say hot. I don't think Ayuk plays again.
3: All right, moving on to the next hot or cold prompt.
1: Zach, you can feel US free soccer. To add your opinion, Zach.
3: Yeah, so, no, that's a good call. I'm interested by it because I think Washington, like, I kind of like the moves they made on the defensive side of the ball, especially this offseason, and I'm a big Jaden Daniels believer. Like, I kind of want to pick them to win that division. I do think they're a little undervalued right now, but that WR2 spot next to McLaurin is a huge question, and it's interesting. Today, when I was prepping for the show, I was reading an article. It was about a week old. I'll shout him out. Ben Solak from ESPN, he did a bold predictions article, 10 bold predictions, and he actually predicted that rookie third-round pick Antonio Williams on the Commanders is going to win Offensive Rookie of the Year. That was, I think, his boldest prediction in the article. So I am wondering, like, could he be a guy that all of a sudden – steps into that WR2 role for Washington, because Ayuk has been linked to them. I was thinking maybe could Kayshon Booty from the Patriots, like, that would be a guy I think would be a nice addition for them. But Antonio Williams, rookie third round pick out of Clemson, that's a guy I have my eyes on all of a sudden in Washington.
1: And is Kayshon Booty still a free agent, right? Nobody signed him, right? Or he's looking to get traded, right? He's looking to get traded. That's right. Especially after the Patriots just added AJ Brown. Yeah, that kind of felt like that signaled the end for Kayshon Booty. But I mean, it's July 10th. So at this point, I mean, you know, we're getting ready for training camp. If not in the next couple weeks, when is Kayshon Booty getting traded? Maybe they just hang on to him until the beginning of the season, see if any other team has a injury in training camp, and then maybe you can get a fifth round pick back for him?
3: Right. Like, I was thinking he could be a good fit possibly for Washington, but they did draft Antonio Williams in the third round. So maybe he's

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1: All right, back here on Westwood One Sports, having a good time on another Saturday. Alex Gould, DJ Glasser with you. We'll get back to some of your calls coming up in 15 minutes or so. 310-840-4910, 310-840-4910. But let's get right back into soccer. We got a couple World Cup quarterfinals later on this evening, starting with England and Norway, and then, of

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1: 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Before we get to Norway and England, which is going to start here in a couple of hours, and some of our bets around that, maybe you can use your odds boost token on that particular match as a matter of fact.

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1: During the week, MLB Network's Abby Labar and yours truly are kindred spirits in a way, in that we both host shows that are at the latest possible hours. Her show, of course, is MLB's Quick Pitch, MLB Network's Quick Pitch. And Abby joins us now. Abby, let's start with the unofficial conclusion of baseball's first half. Like so much in life, there's been some good pitchers in the National League, for example. Heck, even the tarps off movement. Then there's been the bad, you know, CBA labor talk, managers being fired, maybe the entire American League. What have been the storylines that have most stood out to Abby Labar?
2: Okay, I had literally just pulled up the standings because I was like, all right, where are we at today? Like, I obviously look at them every day, but I swear they change all the time. Okay, so like in the AL wildcard, you have the Tigers that are like 2.5 games back, but there's like 10 teams like right there in front of them. Okay, who would have thought that? The Red Sox, the Blue Jays, all out of the wild card. And then you've got like teams over in the NL, like the Marlins.

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